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3: आकाशवाणी प्रेजेंट्स मॉर्निंग न्यूज। Good morning, I'm Anuja Kumar. The headlines. Quad Foreign Ministers meeting to be held in New Delhi today. President Draupadi Murmu to embark on a 3-day visit to Sikkim beginning today. More than 300 tourists stranded in Gulmarg gondola in Jammu and Kashmir rescued after technical snag halted its operations. DGCA issues directives for airlines after Ebola outbreak declared health emergency by WHO. CNG price hiked by 2 rupees per kg in Delhi. India thrashed Maldives 11-0 in their opening Group B match of SAF Women's Football Championship at Margao in Goa. And in IPL cricket, defending champions Royal Challengers Bengaluru to take on Gujarat Titans in qualifier 1 in Dharamshala this evening. And now the news in detail. External Affairs Minister Dr. S. Jayashankar will host the Quad Foreign Ministers meeting in New Delhi today. Foreign Minister of Australia Penny Wong, Foreign Minister of Japan Toshimitsu Motegi and US Secretary of State Marco Rubio will participate in the meeting. The ministers will exchange views on advancing Quad cooperation across priority areas, review progress on ongoing Quad initiatives and reflect on recent developments in the Indo-Pacific region and other international issues of mutual concern. The foreign ministers of Australia and Japan arrived in Delhi yesterday. U.S. Secretary of State Marco Rubio had arrived for a four-day visit to India on the 23rd of this month. Our correspondent has filed this report.
4: The foreign ministers' meeting this year comes at a time of global uncertainty and West Asia crisis. The Quad, comprising India, the US, Australia and Japan, has emerged as a key grouping largely focusing on peace, security and stability in the Indo-Pacific region. India is hosting the meeting in its capacity as the current chair of the coalition. The Quad nations have come together with a commitment to work as a force for global good and to support an open, free and inclusive Indo-Pacific that is prosperous and resilient. Quad has adopted a positive and practical agenda focusing on contemporary issues and challenges such as health security, climate change, critical and emerging technologies, and strengthening the maritime domain awareness of regional countries. Suparna Saikya, Akashwani News, Delhi.
3: President Draupadi Murmu will undertake a three-day visit to Sikkim beginning today. During her stay in Sikkim, she will attend various events and visit several places. A report.
5: President Draupadi Murmu will visit Namgyal Institute of Tibetology today on the first day of her visit to Sikkim. President Murmu will also visit the Orchidarium and flag of pink buses for the women in Gangtok. Tomorrow, she will visit the Nathula Pass and also attend the convocation of the Sikkim University at Gangtok. Nearly 14,000 degrees will be awarded in the ceremony. On the last day of her visit, President Murmu will present the President of India's Police Colour Medal to the Sikkim Police at Paljor Stadium in Gangtok. Manas Pratim Sharma, Akashvani News, Gangtok.
3: Union Home Minister Amit Shah will visit India's border regions over the next few days and hold security-related meetings. Mr. Shah reached Bikaner in Rajasthan last night. The Home Minister will visit the BSF's Sanchu border outpost this morning, where he will interact with the security forces personnel and inaugurate welfare schemes for them. In the afternoon, he will review the security situation in the border region in Bikaner. In Jammu and Kashmir, all tourists stranded in cabins of the Gulmarg gondola ropeway have been rescued safely after a major technical snag halted operations at the famous tourist resort. Officials said more than 300 tourists were trapped inside 65 cabins of the cable car, some hanging nearly 500 feet above the ground, triggering panic among tourists, including women and children. Emergency evacuation protocols were activated immediately. A massive 7-hour rescue operation was launched jointly by teams of the NDRF, SDRF, Jammu and Kashmir Police, Army's Chinar Corps and local administration. The Directorate General of Civil Aviation, DGCA, has issued a standard operating procedure for airlines following the World Health Organization's declaration of the Ebola disease outbreak in the Democratic Republic of Congo and Uganda as a public health emergency of international concern. The DGCA said airlines operating connectivity with Uganda and Congo are required to ensure mandatory filing and collection of self-declaration forms before passengers disembark. More in this report.
6: DGCA has made it compulsory for airlines to broadcast specific health announcements during flights to help identify possible Ebola cases early and prevent the spread of the disease. Passengers have been asked to immediately report symptoms such as fever, weakness, muscle pain, headache, sore throat, vomiting, diarrhea or bleeding to the airline crew members as well as immigration or medical authorities upon arrival. The DGCA further stated that if symptoms develop within 21 days of arrival in India, travelers should see seek medical assistance from designated hospitals and inform the airport health office. For suspected cases on board an aircraft, the SOP directs that the passenger should be relocated to the rear of the aircraft and, if possible, three rows in front and adjacent seats should be kept vacant. Airlines have also been instructed to maintain adequate stock of AAA masks, disposable gloves, PPE kits, hand sanitizers and biohazard disposal bags. With Anand Kumar, Priya Mondal, Akashwani News, Delhi.
3: Compressed natural gas CNG prices in Delhi have been increased by 2 rupees per kilogram in Delhi. With the latest revision effective from 6 a.m. today, CNG in Delhi now costs 83 rupees 9 paise per kilogram. In Punjab, polling has begun for municipal elections. Voting is taking place for 8 municipal corporations, 75 municipal councils and 20 Nagar Panchayats. More from our correspondent.
7: These civic polls are being closely watched as a key political indicator ahead of the upcoming Punjab Assembly elections in 2027. There is a multi-cornered contest as all major political parties, including the ruling Aam Aadmi Party, Indian National Congress, Shiromani Akali Dal and Bharatiya Janata Party, have fielded their candidates. According to the State Election Commission, 7,555 candidates are in the fray from a total of 1,896 wards across the state, where the voting is presently going on under a heavy police bandobast with a deployment of 32,000 police personnel. The model code of conduct is already in force across all civic bodies, as IAS and senior PCS officers have also been deputed as general observers to ensure a free and fair elections. To encourage voter participation, the Punjab government has declared a public holiday today for all, along with paid leave provision for eligible workers in industrial and commercial establishments. Counting of votes will take place on Friday, May 29th. Rajesh Bali, Akashwani News, Jalandhar.
3: This is Akashwani giving you the news. For quick news updates around the clock, follow us on our X handle at AIR News Alerts. And for details of these stories and more, log on to our website www.newsoneair.gov.in and download the News on AIR app. The India Meteorological Department has issued a yellow alert for heat wave conditions today in Delhi. Severe heat wave conditions are also likely today in places over Haryana, Chandigarh, East Madhya Pradesh, Punjab, Uttar Pradesh, Vidarbh and West Rajasthan. Similar weather conditions will persist during the day in parts of Chhattisgarh, coastal Andhra Pradesh, East Rajasthan, Himachal Pradesh, Jammu and Kashmir, Ladakh, Jharkhand, Odisha, Telangana, Uttarakhand and West Madhya Pradesh. Gangetic West Bengal, Konkan and Goa, Saurashtra, Kutch, Tamil Nadu, Puducherry and Karaikal are expected to experience hot and humid weather today. According to the weather agency, parts of Northeast India, Bihar, Sub-Himalayan West Bengal, Sikkim, Kerala and Mahe are likely to witness heavy rainfall today. In Uttar Pradesh, there is no respite from heat wave as the temperature is oscillating between 43 to 47 degrees at many places. Bundelkhand region is the worst hit, where temperature in almost every district has crossed the barrier of 45 degrees Celsius. Banda recorded one of the hottest places in the country with 47.6 degrees. Meanwhile, southwest monsoon is expected to reach Keralam today. The arrival of the monsoon is very critical to the Indian agricultural economy and daily life. More from our correspondent.
8: The southwest monsoon, which usually reaches Keralam on June 1st, may advance and is expected to arrive in Keralam today. The meteorological department has declared an yellow alert indicating isolated heavy rain in 4 of the 14 districts in Keralam today. The onset of the monsoon will be officially declared if 2.5 mm of rainfall is recorded for 2 consecutive days in 60% of the 14 designated weather stations in Keralam and Lakshadweep. Wind and inset data will also be considered for the same. In the meantime, about 5 mm of rain was recorded in the southern districts of Keralam by 7 a.m. today. Midhi M. Palluruthi, Akashvani News, Thiruvananthapuram.
3: The U.S. military carried out self-defense strikes targeting Iranian missile launch sites and boats near the Strait of Hormuz amid an ongoing ceasefire between the two countries. CENTCOM spokesperson Timothy Hawkins said the strikes targeted missile launch sites and Iranian boats attempting to deploy mines, adding that U.S. forces were acting with restraint while defending the troops during the ceasefire. Iranian President Masoud Pezeshkian has ordered the restoration of internet access across the country. Iranian authorities had imposed a near-total internet blackout across the country for more than 87 days. The restrictions reportedly hampered civilians' access to information during the U.S.-Iran conflict, while also severing affecting businesses dependent on internet connectivity. On to sports. In football, India thrashed the Maldives 11-0 in their opening Group B match of the SAF Women's Championship in Margao, Goa yesterday. Avika Singh starred for the hosts with four goals, while Priyanka Nauram and Karishma scored a brace each. India will now face Bangladesh in their next match on Sunday. In IPL playoff cricket, defending champions Royal Challengers Bengaluru will take on Gujarat Titans in qualifier 1 in Dharamshala today. The match is scheduled to begin at 7:30 p.m. The winner of the match will advance directly to the IPL 2026 final, while the losing side will get another opportunity in qualifier 2. India's top shuttlers Lakshya Sen and PV Sindhu will spearhead the country's challenge at the Singapore Open Super 750 tournament, kicking off today. Other Indian players including Ayush Shetty, Kidambi Srikanth and H.S. Pranoy are also set to feature in the tournament. In women's singles, PV Sindhu will begin her campaign against Indonesia's Putri Kusuma Vardhani, while Unnati Huda will face Japanese shuttler Tomoka Miyazaki, and Malvika Bansoor will be up against Chinese Taipei's Lin Xiang Ti. And now for a look at today's newspapers, it's over to Nina Arakal.
9: Thank you, Anuja. Hindustan Times and all the dailies have covered the Quad ministers meet in the national capital amid trade and energy concerns, aiming to keep the Indo-Pacific free, open and secure. The price rise of fuel again grabs the headlines in all the dailies today. Oil shock, petrol crosses 102 rupee is a top front page headline in the Pioneer. Defending the Prime Minister's austerity push, Finance Minister is quoted by the Statesman saying, Indian economy is resilient, but West Asia crisis exerting pressure on Forex. The Hindu writes about a two-judge bench issuing notice to the Union Ministry of Education, NTA and others on pleas to replace on or fundamentally restructure the exam body and make it answerable to Parliament. The editorial in the Tribune talks about renewable energy generation growing up by leaps and bounds and accounting for about a quarter of electricity production. Under the headline, Time to Stop Slipping on Oil, the paper says how renewable energy can make India resilient to oil price shocks. The Indian Express states, live-in rules, polygamy ban as Assam introduces uniform civil code bill. With Trump administration's new policy, 7 lakh green card seekers left US in state of anxiety, writes the Economic Times. City swelters, warmest May night in 14 years, says the Times of India. And finally, the Tribune cites Chhattisgarh government turns former Naxal hit areas into tourist hubs, with tribal culture helping the communities develop a sense of ownership while generating income. And with that, it's back to you, Anuja.
3: Thank you, Nina. And now, before we end the bulletin, the headlines once again. Quad foreign ministers meeting to be held in New Delhi today. President Draupadi Murmu to embark on a three-day visit to Sikkim beginning today. More than 300 tourists stranded in Gulmarg gondola in Jammu and Kashmir rescued after technical snag halted its operations. DGCA issues directives for airlines after Ebola outbreak declared health emergency by WHO. CNG price hiked by 2 rupees per kg in Delhi. India thrashed Maldives 11-0 in their opening Group B match of SAF Women's Football Championship. And in IPL cricket, defending champions Royal Challengers Bengaluru to take on Gujarat Titans this evening. And with that, we end the morning news. Have a nice day.

What a rocking start to the show that was. Hello everyone and welcome to another beautiful musical journey only at the airwaves of 103.5 MHz FM. This is the station of Akashvani Kershyong and you are listening to the Western Music Program, Melody Time. I'm your host Shraddha and today's show is dedicated to the beautiful season of spring. When nature smiles softly, flowers bloom in quiet elegance and gentle breezes carry the fragrance of some new beginnings. Well, let us celebrate this fragrant afternoon with a peppy number that will make your heart dance for sure.

Well, that super energetic song just puts you in the groove, doesn't it? And like spring sunshine dancing through the trees, that song instantly lifts the mood and fills the air with rhythm and pure excitement. Well, and now from vibrant beats to heartfelt memories, here comes another song that feels like flipping through old photographs on a quiet spring afternoon. Enjoy this one.

0: kissed me under the lamppost back on 6th Street, hearing you whisper through the phone, wait for me to come home.
1: Well, that was the song Photograph by Ed Sheeran, and some songs feel like a quiet breeze through open windows. They are calm, thoughtful, and timeless. And as spring teaches us to move gently through change and hold on to hope, well, this next track reminds us that no matter how difficult the road may seem, the journey is never truly over. A beautifully comforting classic, Don't Dream It's Over by Crowded House, coming your way.

Welcome back to the show. After that awesome number, we are live from the station of Akashvani Kurshong at 103.5 FM. And some amazing songs are on the playlist today on the show Melody Time as we celebrate this beautiful season of spring. I'm Shraddha and I'm absolutely enjoying the songs that I'm playing for you today. And this next one is perfect for soaking in every golden moment of the season. So here it goes.

That was Soak Up the Sun by Sheryl Crow, and it is the perfect song to feel the breeze of spring, isn't it? Well, dear friends, every season has got its contrasts, and spring may bring soft blooms and warm winds, but it also reminds us of growth through change and experience. Well, that is what makes music so relatable. So now let's step into a calm and reflective mood with this number, October Road by James Taylor, coming up next.

All right, so with that, we come to the end of today's show. Thank you so much for being with us this afternoon, and I hope that the magic of spring brings wonders to your day. This is Shraddha saying goodbye, and I will see you again on another episode of Melody Time. Until then, do keep the music alive in your house, and please remain connected to Akashvani Khurshong for the news in Nepali that will be up shortly. Bye.

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1: 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The Todang Tedang, any Nebop Tele, any Rimgi, any Karishaparasena, use it, keep up for you.

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1: Good afternoon. This is Akashwani and I am Valsa Williams with the Midday News. The headlines. External Affairs Minister Dr. S. Jaishankar chairs Quad Foreign Ministers meeting in New Delhi. Quad commits to stable and secure energy markets.India and the US sign key agreement to strengthen supply, mining and processing of critical minerals and rare earths. Union Home Minister Amit Shah visits Sancho Border Post in Rajasthan, launches Vibrant Villages Program 2 in border regions of the state. Millions of pilgrims begin main ritual of Hajj pilgrimage in Saudi Arabia. And in the IPL Qualifier 1,Gujarat Titans to take on defending champions Royal Challengers Bengaluru in Dharamshala this evening. External Affairs Minister Dr. S. Jaishankar chaired the Quad Foreign Ministers meeting in New Delhi today. Foreign Minister of Australia Penny Wong, Foreign Minister of Japan Toshimitsu Motegi and U.S. Secretary of State Marco Rubio attended the meeting.Addressing a joint press conference after the meeting, Dr. Jaishankar emphasized on further strengthening cooperation among the Quad nations in addition to assisting others. He said the Quad nations are open societies who foster innovation and creativity in the quest of growth for prosperity.
2: As democratic nations, we also devoted attention to countering the common threat of terrorism. There must be zero tolerance for terrorism, and nations subject to terrorist attacks have the right to defend themselves. A free and open Indo-Pacific has many dimensions and facets. Our meeting today took stock of the progress in many of them while encouraging exploration in others. In the coming days, whether it is economic activity, energy trade, or maritime commerce, the Indo-Pacific will become even more important to the world.
1: Dr. Jaishankar emphasized that Indo-Pacific region must remain a driver for global growth and stability. He said that as maritime democracies, pluralistic societies and market economies, Quad nations shared the responsibility towards a free and open Indo-Pacific.
3: Over the past several months, our officials have advanced collaboration across key Quad priorities, including maritime security, critical technologies, economic resilience, and HADR. We have seen encouraging progress on many initiatives. As maritime democracies, pluralistic societies, and market economies, we share a responsibility towards a free and open Indo-Pacific. The region must remain a driver of global growth and stability.
1: In his statement, U.S. Secretary of State Marco Rubio said the United States will be hosting Quad partners later this year for a fuel security forum to further expand this, saying that Quad nations share strong values and have aligned interests. Secretary Rubio said the U.S. is deeply committed to the Quad partnership.In his joint press statement, Japanese Foreign Minister Toshimitsu Motegi emphasized the importance of diplomatic efforts in ensuring free and safe navigation in the Strait of Hormuz as well as bringing stability to West Asia. Australian Foreign Minister Penny Wong said, Quad has announced the strongest ever commitment from the Quad to the Pacific through the Quad Ports of the Future Partnership.Quad nations also reaffirmed their commitment to defending the rule of law, sovereignty and territorial integrity. The Quad Foreign Ministers' meeting joint statement said the Quad nations discussed the situation in West Asia and reaffirmed support for ongoing diplomatic efforts and hope for lasting peace in the region. They reiterated the importance of adhering to international law as reflected in the United Nations Convention on the Law of the Sea,with respect to navigational rights and freedoms and the safety and uninterrupted flow of global commerce through the Strait of Hormuz and the Red Sea. In their statement on Indo-Pacific energy security, India, Australia, Japan and the United States reiterated strong commitment to ensure well-functioning, stable, transparent, secure and resilient energy markets. The Quad nations reaffirmed the importance of resilient and diversified supply chains, including energy products and downstream commodities, to ensure global economic stability and energy security. They underlined their shared commitment to keeping energy trade open and enhancing cooperation across the entire energy value chain. The Quad nations also highlighted the role of diversified energy resources in strengthening the resilience and prosperity of vulnerable developing countries in the Indo-Pacific region. They acknowledged the special energy security challenges faced by small island developing states, particularly in the Pacific. India and the US today signed key bilateral framework aimed at securing the supply, mining and processing of critical minerals and rare earth elements. The landmark agreement was exchanged between External Affairs Minister Dr. S. Jaishankar and US Secretary of State Marco Rubio in Delhi. The External Affairs Minister said the framework will strengthen resilient and diversified supply chains.
3: This particular framework aims to deepen our cooperation across the entire critical minerals and rare earth supply chain, including mining, processing, recycling and related investments. It will certainly strengthen resilient and diversified supply chains. It will help us to collaborate in financing and in the effective management of critical minerals and rare earth scrap. So I think it's a very important initiative. I'm very glad, Secretary, that during your visit we could finalize it and
1: This is Akashwani giving you the news. For quick news updates round the clock, follow us on our X handle at AIR News Alerts. And for details of stories and more, log on to our website www.newsonair.gov.in and download News on AIR app. Welcome back to the Midday News. Union Home Minister Amit Shah today visited the Sancho border outpost along the India-Pakistan international border in Rajasthan. He interacted with border security force personnel deployed in the area and lauded their dedication in safeguarding the nation's borders. During the visit, the Home Minister dedicated the Vibrant Villages program to border regions of the state. Under the initiative, infrastructure and essential facilities, including education, roads, electricity and employment opportunities, will be strengthened in villages located along the international border. Villages in Barmer, Bikaner and Jaisalmer districts have been included under the program. In Uttar Pradesh, at least 10 people were killed in two separate road accidents on the Agra, Lucknow and Purvanchal expressways today. In the first incident, 6 people lost their lives and more than 10 others were injured after a bus overturned on the Agra-Lucknow expressway near Unnao district. Officials said the bus was travelling from Delhi to Gorakhpur when the driver reportedly lost control near the Auras police station area, causing the vehicle to overturn. Several injured passengers have been admitted to hospitals, while critically injured victims were shifted to the Lucknow Trauma Centre for advanced treatment. In another accident in the early hours today, 4 people were killed on the Purvanchal Expressway near Barabanki district. Police said the car in which they were travelling rammed into a stationary vehicle on the expressway. Further investigation into both accidents is underway. The Directorate General of Civil Aviation, DGCA, has issued a Standard Operating Procedure, SOP, for airlines after the WHO declared the Ebola disease outbreak as public health emergency of international concern in the Democratic Republic of Congo and Uganda. The DGCA said airlines operating connectivity with Uganda and Congo are required to ensure mandatory filing and collection of self-declaration forms before passengers disembark. More in this report.
4: DGCA has made it compulsory for airlines to broadcast specific health announcements during flights to help identify possible Ebola cases early. Passengers have been asked to immediately report symptoms such as fever, weakness, muscle pain, headache, sore throat, vomiting, diarrhea or bleeding to the airline crew members as well as immigration or medical authorities upon arrival. The DGCA further stated that if symptoms develop within 21 days of arrival in India, travelers should seek medical assistance from designated hospitals and informed the airport health office. Airlines have also been instructed to maintain adequate stock of AAA masks, PPE kits,

Hello dear listeners and welcome to this week's episode of the program Talk in English. My name is Shraddha and we are reaching you from the airwaves of Akashvani Kurshyong at the frequency of 103.5 MHz. Dear listeners, time and again we bring to you some engaging conversations, people who are inspiring others in their own way. We share their journey, their lessons, their stories. From misty hills of Kurshyong to the city lights of Mumbai, some journeys are not just about distance, but they are about dreams. And today on our show, we have with us a multi-talented artist who proves that creativity knows no pin code. Mrinal Singh, popularly known as Endo Mrinal, is an artist with many dimensions: acting, modeling, fashion, painting. He explores himself through his work, which he describes to be evolving and honest. We see him in popular TV commercials. He walks the runway for top-notch fashion designers with elegance and grace and confidence. He has appeared in feature films as well, and he expresses himself through his paintings. Endo Mrinal Singh is an artist who speaks many languages of art. Hailing from the town of Kurshyong and now making a name for himself in the world of fashion, glitz and glamour, actor, model, artist, Endo Mrinal Singh is joining us today for a heartfelt conversation.

0: So welcome to the studio, Endo. How are you doing today?
1: Thank you. Thanks for having me here.
0: It's a great pleasure to have you on the show. So going through your artistic work, you are a person of many talents. And it looks like art is something that you have imbibed from a very young age. How did your childhood shape your artistic vision?
1: I'm still exploring a lot of crafts, but how my childhood influenced my artistic journey would be constantly being engaged with dance performance. I wanted to be a dancer when I was young. People like Michael Jackson, Prince, these two people really inspired me. And their fluidity and freedom of expression, it was more about exploring the craft through in itself. And Kurshong, Darjeeling is very music friendly. Mm-hmm. We have a lot of talents in hills as well. So these things also really influenced and shaped me how I grew up deep down.
0: So from dance to modeling, how did that jump happen?
1: I never wanted to be boxed in one thing. So when I wanted to explore fashion,

0: it was not like I want to become a model. Even when I was dancing, it was not because I want to become a dancer. I just wanted to dance, and dance was something that came very natural to me. We started developing our own costume for the stage. Also, like, while I was dancing, it also gave me a sense of how to dress up, and I started exploring fashion and fashion houses. So in 2017, I was called by a leading modeling management company in India. That was a big shock for me because my height is 5.6 inches, 168 centimeters tall. There is no male models throughout India, throughout worldwide modeling management placement companies that was getting models of that height. And they were really interested to meet me first. This is back in 2017. I was in school that time. I met real supermodels, stylists, editors, and I was about to sign. They had just opened a film division that time. They wanted to sign me in the film division. But then I had to live in Mumbai. I was not prepared for paying 80,000 month rent. So I was doing photo shoots in and around Kaohsiung town and Calcutta. I used to visit and shoot for brands out there. That was my first ever Mumbai experience. And then I came back with that shock value. So that really tickled my dreams. 2020, after COVID, after I graduated, I was doing a feature film in Kaohsiung town, and right after COVID got lifted, we had to do dubbing session for the film itself, and then we had gone to Mumbai for 1 month, and I could have finished my dubbing here as well, but I was like, no, I want to go Mumbai once. So I finished rest of my dubbing and whatever patchwork things were necessary, we did it in Mumbai. Meanwhile, the dubbing and everything was happening. I was constantly auditioning. I was trying to look out, trying to figure out how does an actor get a job? What are auditions? What are workshops? What are the processes to get the placement? What is a film actor? What is a TV actor? So all of these things, within 1 month, I had to do it. I had like a deadline. So I worked with that mindset.
1: So the fact that you come from a small town with limited exposure or opportunities, that never stopped you?
0: These things were a big hindrance, especially the type of lifestyle approach and artistic approach that I had. But again, I take these challenges as creative opportunities for me to shape myself as well. And eventually they are all stories for how it pushes me forward. These kind of adversities have made me more creative in my ways of thinking and dealing with it as well.
1: That's a very optimistic way to look at life.
0: In this optimism, there is some kind of art actually. I believe art is just an expression for who we are deep down, and these are small channels and pockets that we touch in our lifetime, and I have been lucky and blessed that I could even do these things. So it's me just meddling around with it, to be honest, like deep down with all of these art forms. Otherwise, they are just practices, they are just ways of being. Only in this minute times true art really comes out again. So it gave me a sense of purpose, it gave me a sense to live, it gave me a sense to even pursue this craft longer and look at it with an optimistic view, like you said, because even my work gives that beauty back to me. It's not just that I'm putting the beauty in it, so it instills so much of hope and a sense of fearlessness.
1: Very interesting to hear somebody so young speak like that. When did you realize that art for you is more than just a hobby or just an outlet?
0: That is something I still struggle with, because even I don't know where to draw a line with what is art and what is profession again. Profession, yes, if somebody is hiring me to paint something for them, that would be my profession for them at that time. But overall, it's very difficult for me to draw a line, because these talents are just something that I'm gifted with. These are not something that I cultivated. Where do I want to take this gift? Whom do I want to use this gift with? Or what will I make out of it? That was like a very big decision-making thing which I had to do. So I think it happened while I was doing Broken Wings. It also gave in my mind some sort of legitimacy as to what I'm doing can be fruitful. If these people are trusting me with such a big project, then there must be some value to it. And this value should not be just wasted like that. I should not be a wasted potential. It can be given so much of nutrition. Then when I went to Mumbai, then I saw other artists and true professionals. Some are doing big work, some are not even doing any big work, but still they're at it mentally. They still have that authenticity, they have clarity, they have vision, they have direction. Then I realized all of this is just stories. Truth is to live truly and, you know, with what you believe. There is no right way or wrong way of doing it, or be like a yardstick to any kind of success artistically. True artistic success is being true, so I have to do it truly. I can't pretend.

0: Endo, you describe your work as violently personal and experimental. That's a very interesting choice of words. So please tell us more about your violently personal and experimental works.
1: The commercial works that I get to do in Mumbai, I'm really thankful and grateful. That also allows me to buy time to do my violently experimental works. These experimental works are mostly visual pieces that I've developed. I'm also creating dreamscapes and worlds and characters with things and references in my life. This is for my longer run. Mm-hmm. So these pieces that I personally invest time in are personal, as in I'm really, really vulnerable with it. Not just to win attention or nothing like that, but being vulnerable as I would be in my personal diary, and mostly experiments with self, with life, with my paintings, with how I lay out the whole visual design of how I go about with my projects. So I would consider that to be violently personal, because they don't necessarily follow any standard guidelines, or they don't follow any traditional ways to do things in this field.
0: So how was your journey from Kaohsiung to Mumbai like? Were there any cultural shocks?
1: Work ethic would be a culture shock, and how artist gets treated in Mumbai, the level of respect we get out there, and especially how I used to value myself. I started to look at myself with dignity, so even to understand that about myself.
0: So now you're riding the high waves of success, right? So what do you think keeps you grounded and rooted?
1: Because I know deep down that everything, all of this is just a story. Because what is real is just our breath. And this is just a story that I'm telling myself every day. Oh, I met this person, I worked here, and now this movie has become this. My billboard is all over India. This is just a story that we tell ourselves. Likewise, it could have been opposite of this. Oh, I'm not getting any work in Mumbai. Again, that could also have been a story. That could also be true tomorrow. So I don't want to believe in neither. I just want to have fun with it. What can I do with all of this is my choice. So I don't take it too seriously also. Obviously, I have fun with it. I rejoice the times.
0: So talking about your feature film, I did watch the movie, and your role in that was very impressive, the way you portrayed the character. What really caught my attention was your expressions. You know, they have a mix of innocence and aggression. What was your experience like working in such a big production, working in a full feature film?
1: I was preparing for Broken Wings for a year, actually. I auditioned for the movie. The director of the movie spotted my poster in Kaohsiung Town when he was scouting for the lead boy, and he asked me to audition, and that's how I got the role. And since then, he had been feeding me bits and snippets of how the script might be, what my role might be. It was more of like a preparation that was happening silently. This character Endo that I play in the movie is very naive. It is based in 1990s. We wanted to show amalgamation of how Kaohsiung youth thinks. They have a lot of angst, they have a lot of rebelness, they have a lot of air as well. It still places not to show themselves up fully, confidently. So in that emotional space, I personally drew a little bit reference from Nepali musicians from 90s. So I studied all of that, and I wanted to bring a balance to the character. Also, I tried to embody all of that, how vulnerable, how coy and shy and cramped up that person is. But when he gets a little bit of light from Priya, the love angle that happens, his whole personality, his whole light and only changes. So all of that, I wanted to embody and show it. But again, I had never acted in front of people, or I had never done it before.
0: An engaging discussion with dancer, model, actor and painter, an artist, Endom Rinal Singh, is what we have on today's show. And now we continue with this interesting conversation with artist Endom Rinal Singh. So fashion, showbiz and glamour world, these are very attractive and appealing to youngsters. But what people don't see is how much hard work and discipline goes behind the scenes for a successful career in the glamour world. So can you break some myths for us about success in the fashion world?
1: If we are aspiring to be a model, then we should be aware that we have a shelf life. That shelf life could be extended as well, depends on how we take forward our lifestyle. But 16 to 27 is the prime time when we work. It could be fashion brands, it could be beauty brands, hair brands, any kind of marketing things you can place yourselves in. We should actually look for opportunities like that. There are so much of potentially good people that just get misdirected. True modeling goal should be to be placed in good placements. You should be getting the best of the best. And deep down, whatever I'm trying to do is also like have this sense of authentic Nepali identity to get recognized by brands maybe. You know, I would consider that as a model's best thing to happen. Mm-hmm. Again, if you want to venture fashion as designers, we need a lot of capital that we should be really aware of. It's not like you will go to a big city or you will start selling out numbers and you will become ultra rich all of a sudden. It's never like that. And modeling is a cutthroat business. Anybody could be taking your job tomorrow. Your face is the most prime high value thing. Where it goes, who it talks to, where it's been seen. I have had projects where I have replaced other people last minute, a day prior, because their face was seen in some brand campaigns. They had posted some objectionable things on their social media. They were out of the shoot last moment. It could be their dream job actually to work with this top-notch fashion designers, fashion houses, ateliers, couture events. There are some fashion shows are very life-changing for these models as well.
0: Did you ever feel the need to change yourself to fit in?
1: I would rather do the opposite. If somebody told me to do one thing, I would do the opposite actually. Like for me as well, when I got signed with my first modeling agency in 2021 and I debuted my first fashion show in Delhi, 2022 I debuted, and there were 32 models with me in that panel. 12 of them were international and I was the only one from Darjeeling doing it. There also, there was no men who looked like me, of my height, of my stature, of my body type. There was none. I was the only one out there like that. Yes, I didn't fit in with anyone. I was like an anomaly, but suddenly it somehow became like a niche. Designers saw it as aspirational. They saw it as brave. Like a guy with my height, they would never have confidence to even sign that paper. But I went there and I have done almost 21 national and international level fashion shows. And in few of them, I have been showrunner, the first one to start the show and sometimes to end the show as well. So it's like a very prestigious moment, you know, like when you get to start the show and somebody who ends the show. So I was given that opportunity as well by very renowned designers who I had never thought that I would be signed by them. So at times it feels surreal to even look back and think like that happened actually. So yeah, these things give me push to not change myself.
0: You have also been dabbling in some theater. How is that working out for you?
1: One theater maker spotted my work somewhere and it really went with the project that they were going with, and that's how they wanted me to get on board. And it was a big shift for me because I was doing fashion back to back, and these people are models are flying from Milan, some models are flying from London, and the type of conversations that we have, it had been a huge gap for me that I had ever performed live on stage, because most of the things I started doing were ads, movies, doing theater. This is very raw, it's intimate, people are watching you live, and for 2 hours you are on stage, there's no cut, and 730 people, shows packed, 4 shows we did in Mumbai, we went house full back to back. It enlarged me deeply as a person, and I really needed that kind of work again, because coming from a small town, and it was a very expansive thing mentally as well to reach certain spaces and build connection with certain kind of people like celebrities and live with them and live their that lifestyle. Mm-hmm. Right, and then again coming back and doing theater, it really aligned me. To be honest, all of these works that I've been doing now, deep down my true foundation is dancing. I work with movements a lot. Even the type of acting that I'm doing, that I'm pursuing, it has a lot of fluidity, movement based acting, and there is no definitive right way or wrong way to dance. Dance is freeing of one's soul. It's joy.
0: Through this conversation that we had today, what I understood about you is that you are continuously trying to go outward as well as inward through art.
1: Yeah.
0: So you're pushing your boundaries, but you are introspecting and understanding yourself too, right?
1: I am someone who looks at world creatively, methodically. It's not about being functionally available to things.
0: Mm-hmm.
1: More of an experience. That's why I love being a muse to people.
0: So, well, we are short on time, and let's end with a message that you would like to share with young dreamers from small towns who want to make it big in the world of glitz and glamour.
1: Don't directly be a moth and go for the glitz and glamour. That's not how you make glitz and glamour happen. It happens with patience, with observation, skill set put in the right time, right space. So be observant, be smart. Obviously, we are all dreamers, but don't let this delusion be used by other people to meddle with your reality, and be practical as well with how to use our gifts. Anything is possible in this lifetime. It's all in our mind, how we look at things. So if reality is not working, maybe a little shift in our perspective would also help, and keep on learning new things and be young at heart all the time. Mm-hmm. That's going to help in the long run, I think.
0: With that, we come to the end of this fantastic interview. Thank you so much, Mrinal. It was wonderful talking to you.
1: Thank you for having me.
0: All right, listeners. So with that, we come to the end of this week's episode of the program, Talk in English. The program was presented by Shraddha Chhetri and produced by Yojana Mohra. And thank you so much for sharing your valuable time with us. I hope that you found the program to be engaging. We will see you.

0: month. However, since these drones eventually land on Indian territories, we must remain highly vigilant about those who may use the materials carried by them for anti-national activities. Effective neutralization will require strong coordination with civil authorities and district police, along with prompt and result-oriented action at every level.
1: Mr. Shah said strict legal action should be taken against those involved. He stressed that since drones land in the Indian territory, close coordination with the local police and civil administration is essential to identify those receiving such consignments and to neutralize the threats effectively. Quad Nations today launched the Inter-Pacific Maritime Surveillance Collaboration aimed at strengthening the coordination in maritime surveillance. Addressing a press conference in New Delhi after the conclusion of the meeting, Additional Secretary in the Ministry of External Affairs, K. Nagaraj Naidu, said, "Foreign ministers strongly condemned terrorism in all its forms and manifestations, including cross-border terrorism." He said that in the joint statement, terrorist attack in Pahalgam was condemned. Mr. Naidu said the meeting reaffirmed Quad's commitment to a free and open Indo-Pacific.
2: The meeting reaffirmed the Quad's commitment to a free and open Indo-Pacific and emphasized that the Quad continues to evolve as a practical and an action-oriented platform, delivering tangible benefits for the region. Discussions focused around four pillars of Quad cooperation. The first pillar is maritime and transnational security. Two, economic prosperity and security. Three, critical and emerging technologies. And four, humanitarian assistance and disaster response.
1: The Quad Foreign Ministers Meeting joint statement said the Quad nations discussed the situation in West Asia and reaffirmed support for ongoing diplomatic efforts and hope for lasting peace in the region. They reiterated the importance of adhering to international law as reflected in the United Nations Convention on the Law of the Sea or UN clause with respect to navigational rights and freedoms and the safety and uninterrupted flow of global commerce through the Strait of Hormuz and the Red Sea. External Affairs Minister Dr. S. Jaishankar chaired the Quad Foreign Ministers meeting in New Delhi today. Foreign Minister of Australia Penny Wong, Foreign Minister of Japan Toshimitsu Motegi and U.S. Secretary of State Marco Rubio attended the meeting. Addressing a joint press conference after the meeting, Dr. Jaishankar emphasized on further strengthening cooperation among the Quad nations in addition to assisting others. He said, "The Quad nations are open societies who foster innovation and creativity in the quest of growth for prosperity." He also laid emphasis on zero tolerance for terrorism.
3: As democratic nations, we also devoted attention to countering the common threat of terrorism. There must be zero tolerance for terrorism, and nations subject to terrorist attacks have the right to defend themselves. A free and open Indo-Pacific has many dimensions and facets. Our meeting today took stock of the progress in many of them while encouraging exploration in others. In the coming days, whether it is economic activity, energy trade, or maritime commerce, the Indo-Pacific will become even more important to the world.
1: Dr. Jaishankar emphasized that Indo-Pacific region must remain a driver for global growth and stability. In a statement, U.S. Secretary of State Marco Rubio said, the U.S. will be hosting Quad partners later this year for a fuel security forum to further expand this. In his joint press statement, Japanese Foreign Minister Toshimitsu Motegi emphasized the importance of diplomatic efforts in ensuring free and safe navigation in the Strait of Hormuz, as well as bringing stability to West Asia. Australian Foreign Minister Penny Wong said, Quad has announced the strongest ever commitment from the Quad to the Pacific through the Quad Ports of the Future partnership. Foreign Affairs Minister of Australia Penny Wong today called on Prime Minister Narendra Modi in New Delhi. In a social media post, Mr. Modi discussed the growing India-Australia comprehensive strategic partnership in areas such as defense, trade, technology and ensuring supply chain resilience. The Prime Minister said India and Australia will continue to work for a free, open, secure and prosperous Indo-Pacific. The Prime Minister also received Minister for Foreign Affairs of Japan, Toshimitsu Motegi. He reaffirmed the vital role of the India-Japan Special Strategic and Global Partnership in advancing peace, stability and prosperity across the Indo-Pacific and beyond. India has categorically rejected unwarranted references to the Union Territory of Jammu and Kashmir in the joint statement between China and Pakistan. In response to media queries regarding these unwarranted references, spokesperson of Ministry of External Affairs, Randhir Jaiswal, said, India's position is consistent and well known to the concerned parties. He said the Union Territories of Jammu and Kashmir and Ladakh have been, are and will always remain integral and inalienable parts of India. The spokesperson said no other country has the locus standi to comment on the same. With regard to China-Pakistan Economic Corridor or CPEC projects, some of which are in India's sovereign territory, India has resolutely opposed and rejected any moves by other countries to reinforce or legitimize Pakistan's illegal and forcible occupation of these territories. This is Akashvani giving you the news. For quick news updates round the clock, follow us on our X handle at AI News Alerts. And for details of these stories and more, log on to our website www.newsonair.gov.in and download the News on AIR app. Welcome back. You're listening to News at 9. The government has revised the minimum assured procurement price or MAP of onion stalks from 1,270 rupees to 1,580 rupees per quintal. The revised MAP has been done on the request of the state governments, which has come into effect from today. In this regard, Consumer Affairs, Food and Public Distribution Minister Prahlad Joshi today chaired a meeting with officials from Department of Consumer Affairs, National Agricultural Cooperative Marketing Federation of India Limited, NAFED, and National Cooperative Consumers Federation of India, NCCF, in New Delhi. In a social media post, Mr. Joshi said that the meeting was held to facilitate effective procurement of quality onion stocks and ensure better returns to farmers. Prime Minister Narendra Modi today completed 12 years in office. On this day in 2014, Mr. Modi had taken oath as Prime Minister. In the last 12 years, Mr. Modi is credited for welfare-driven governance, efficient transparency mechanisms, and country's growing diplomatic influence on the global stage. More from our correspondent.
4: Prime Minister Narendra Modi-led government in the last 12 years has carried out many people-oriented initiatives for the upliftment of the citizens based on the principles Sabka Saath, Sabka Vikas, Sabka Vishwas and Sabka Prayas. From the welfare of the poor, middle class or the empowerment of women, farmers and youth, Modi government has taken care of all sections of the society. Similarly, it has focused on economic growth, infrastructure expansion, ease of doing business and ease of living. Modi government has also brought structural reforms that shifted India's economic trajectory from GST rollout to digital payments leadership. Government has given special focus to national security, including foreign policy, counter-terrorism operations and action against left-wing extremism. Apart from this, Modi government has focused on heritage conservation, culture, environment and wildlife protection. Anupam Mishra, Akashvani News, Delhi.
1: President Draupadi Murmu arrived in Sikkim today on a three-day visit. She visited the Orchidarium and Namgyal Institute of Tibetology. Governor Om Prakash Mathur, Chief Minister Prem Singh Tamang and other dignitaries welcomed the President at the Orchidarium, which is a dedicated climate-controlled vivarium or greenhouse designed to cultivate and display orchids. Tomorrow, the President will visit the Nathula Pass and also attend the convocation of the Sikkim University. Youth Affairs and Sports Minister Mansukh Mandaviya today said that Yogasan would be pushed for inclusion in the future Olympic Games roster, keeping in mind India's bid to host the 2036 Games. Addressing a press conference in New Delhi, Mr. Mandaviya said that Ahmedabad will host the first World Yogasan Championship from 4th to 8th of next month, marking an important step in positioning country's traditional wellness practice as a global sporting discipline. The minister said Yogasan reflects country's soft power and has emerged as a medium for promoting physical fitness, mental well-being and healthy living across the world.
5: From June 4th to June 8th, the first World Yog Asana Championship has been organized in Ahmedabad. More than 500 athletes from over 75 countries will participate in it. The event has been launched from India now and in the future it will be organized in different countries across the world. Whenever the Commonwealth Games will be hosted by India, Yog Asana will also be included as an indigenous sport.
1: Indian wrestlers continued their impressive performance at the Asian Under-23 Wrestling Championships in Da Nang, Vietnam today, securing 2 gold, 2 silver and 1 bronze in the men's freestyle category. In the 65kg category, Mohit Kumar clinched the gold with a dominant 12-4 victory over Kyrgyzstan's Oskonbay A. Abdisamatov. Chandra Mohan also struck gold in the 79 kg final.

Sakhna after edging past Kazakhstan's Yerkhan Abil in a thrilling 7-6 contest. And now before we end the bulletin, the headlines once again. Center constitutes high-level committee to address challenges of demographic change caused by infiltration and other reasons. Home Minister Amit Shah says anti-drone systems will be installed within 6 months. Quad nations launch Indo-Pacific Maritime Surveillance Collaboration, condemn terrorism in all its forms and manifestations. Government revises map of onion stalks from 1,270 rupees to 1,580 rupees per quintal. Sports Minister Mansukh Mandviya backs Yogasan for future Olympic Games. And at Asian Under-23 Wrestling Championships, Indian grapplers Mohit Kumar and Chandar Mohan clinch gold in men's freestyle event in Vietnam. That's all in the news at 9. Good night.

0: 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Good evening, listeners. Welcome to our program Spotlight. I'm Tina Jha. Today, we will be discussing about the outcomes of the Quad Foreign Ministers meeting in New Delhi and also the strategic significance of the Quad in the contemporary geopolitical scenario. The 11th Quad Foreign Ministers meeting in New Delhi delivered a strong and expansive agenda for the Indo-Pacific. The four Quad countries, Australia, India, Japan and the United States, announced a series of initiatives covering maritime security, critical minerals, energy resilience, emerging technologies, counter-terrorism and also disaster response. Key outcomes include a new Indo-Pacific Maritime Surveillance Initiative and a common operating picture in the maritime domain, a critical minerals initiative and Quad initiative on Indo-Pacific energy security to help strengthen regional energy resilience. To discuss the major outcomes and also the broader geopolitical message emerging from this meeting, we are joined by Professor Harsh V. Pant, Vice President, Observer Research Foundation. Professor, thank you for joining us on Spotlight. Welcome to Akashvani.
1: Thank you, Tina. It's a pleasure to be here.
0: Let's begin by listening in to External Affairs Minister Dr. S. Jaishankar, who spoke to the media following the 11th Quad Foreign Ministers meeting at the Hyderabad House in New Delhi.
2: We've just concluded a very substantive and productive meeting of the Quad Foreign Ministers. Understandably, much of the discussions and indeed the bilateral exchanges were devoted to the current state of the world. Being Quad, we naturally focused on issues of particular relevance to the Indo-Pacific. Because we are four maritime democracies located at different ends of the Indo-Pacific, the exchange of perspectives was an exercise of considerable value. The maritime domain has seen a steady expansion of collaboration, including surveillance and domain awareness, logistics network, undersea cables, training, capacity building, and HADR activities.
0: Professor, the first meeting of the Quad Foreign Ministers in this year did produce several concrete initiatives across security, technology, also economic cooperation. But it was the area of maritime security which saw important announcements by the four foreign ministers. If you could begin by understanding from you about the importance of the launch of the Indo-Pacific Maritime Surveillance Collaboration, how important is this going forward for the maritime security in the Indo-Pacific region?
1: This is clearly Quad, the most important platform available as of now for the Indo-Pacific, and involves key stakeholders in the Indo-Pacific, like-minded in their approach to how they view the region and how they view the evolving security dynamic, evolving strategic dimensions of the region, that is the Indo-Pacific. So I think that is the baseline from which they are working. Mm-hmm. And as Dr. Jaishankar was explaining, this is a maritime geography where maritime issues predominate, and therefore having a sense of the lay of the land is very, very important. So when this whole launch of what is the Indo-Pacific Maritime Surveillance Cooperation Initiative, it indicates is that there is a level of comfort and confidence that these four countries have with each other, where they are willing to leverage their capabilities, maritime surveillance capabilities, in the service of their interests, but also in the service of the larger region, where they can see, where they can visualize, where they can evolve how the challenges in the region, in the maritime space are evolving, and what best can be done to counter them. So I think it sends out a very strong message that the four countries are working together to ensure that Indo-Pacific remains free and open, it remains inclusive, and it remains unimpeded in terms of its ideas about commerce and trade and people-to-people ties. So I think the message from this is that all these four countries are willing now to invest in enhancing each other's capabilities to view the region as a whole, and therefore to invest in the future security of the region. And I think it sends a very important message to all other countries as well in the region. The Quad is here to stay. The Quad is beginning to develop capabilities which are going to have long-term implications for how this region is likely to evolve and how the strategic dimension of this region is likely to evolve.
0: Since you spoke about the strategic dimension, it takes me to the next question, which is the announcement of the Quad Critical Minerals Initiative Framework. Now, especially at a time when we know, Professor, that critical minerals have become such a strategic priority globally, how important was it for this grouping of four countries to begin talking about critical minerals and also have sort of a more expanded cooperation, a framework under which they can operate to take this forward?
1: Very, very significant, because, you know, critical minerals today are becoming the determining factor in shaping who has economic leverage and who hasn't. And I think what we have seen, how certain countries, in this case, I think it's fair to say China, has been able to weaponize its critical minerals drive and its dominance. And so it is important that these, again, these India, Australia, Japan and the US come together and deciding to mobilize, you know, around, I think, 20 billion through public and private investments to build secure and resilient critical mineral supply chains across the region. This is a very, very significant development for not only these four countries, but also for countries that are looking at this with a degree of vulnerability, which are looking at what is happening and how big powers, and in China in this case, is weaponizing critical mineral supply chains, and that is and their dominance in it. And that needed a pushback. And only a grouping of this kind can create a space where members, by coming together, by deepening cooperation in critical mineral sectors, they can give some sense of confidence to other countries which may not be able to directly take on China, that here is an alternative. Here there are these four countries that are beginning to cooperate more critically in this sector, because this sector will define the terms of global economic engagement. This sector, critical minerals, is considered the underpinning of advanced technologies, industrial growth and economic security today. So the initiative will focus on coordinated investments, policy support and market diversification, and that in order to strengthen the availability and stability of critical minerals, which is going to underpin the future economic growth and future strategic resilience of the Indo-Pacific. And I think that is why the message which goes out from this critical minerals push by the Quad members is that this is an issue which can no longer be ignored, and these three pivotal powers in the region coming together, giving a sense to the rest of the world, is going to be a very, very significant move, not only for these countries, but also for others in the region.
0: That's right. In fact, also there's a third takeaway about which Dr. S. Jayashankar did mention on his social media details, which includes the Indo-Pacific Energy Security Initiative, especially at a time when the world is reeling under an energy crisis. How important is energy resilience becoming in this region's calculations, Professor?
1: In the sense that we are the geopolitical and geoeconomic challenges that the world is facing, there is a, you know, that the centrality of energy security can no longer be ignored. And of course, what has happened in the last few months, you know, has given a new sense of urgency to the energy security aspect of the global economy, something that I think everyone thought is a done deal, that is, you know, no one had anticipated that this kind of an energy crisis would be faced by the world in a matter of weeks, and that something as pivotal, as central to global commerce as the Strait of Hormuz can be closed, can be blocked by both Iran and then blockaded by the US, and it's going to have such a significant impact. That is now visible. That is something that every other country is having to contend with, that is dependent on these straits. And therefore, when you have four critical members of the Indo-Pacific coming together, thinking about energy security and thinking about more significantly about the energy's resilience, because again, your main objective of the developmental imperative for all these countries, for all the four Quad members, is to continue to enhance their economic dynamism. And that requires consistent, predictable energy supplies. And if that is not happening, if there is no energy security, if there is no energy resilience, then all of these discussions become moot. So I think putting energy security at the heart of this discussion has given a very strong message, not only in the context of what is happening in this immediate moment, but also what I think are going to be implications for the future of global energy security. And by the four countries coming together saying that this is very important,

0: this is something that we will have to work with. This is something that we will have to engage each other with, is going to be a driver of their partnership going forward, and certainly going to give a lot of sustenance, a lot of support to all those countries who have looked to particularly the US to ensure energy security. And now that US has partners like India, Japan and Australia also coming in and saying that, look, energy security and centrality of energy security can no longer be taken for granted. That becomes a pivotal moment, both for Quad as well as for the larger global economic order.
1: That's right. And in that context, in fact, the Quad has tried to position itself as a development and connectivity partner as well for the region, because we saw a strong focus coming in from the four foreign ministers in areas of infrastructure, connectivity, especially port development in Fiji, also undersea cable connectivity for the Pacific Island nations. Before we talk about some of these initiatives, let's also listen in to Dr. Ajay Shankar talking about the emphasis on joint efforts among the Quad nations in recent years.
2: We, the Quad nations, are open societies who foster innovation and creativity in our quest for growth and prosperity. These forces are strengthened when we undertake more exchanges, as we intend to do. So, whether it is in business forums, healthcare initiatives, or digital activities, each facet of a joint effort makes the region that much better. A free and open Indo-Pacific has many dimensions and facets. Our meeting today took stock of the progress in many of them, while encouraging exploration in others. In the coming days, whether it is economic activity, energy trade, or maritime commerce, the Indo-Pacific will become even more important to the world.
1: Another interesting outcome which reflects the shift towards how the Quad countries are cooperating in future technology ecosystems is the AI Engage initiative on agriculture. Professor, does this show that the Quad is now not just expanding to shape future technology systems and help countries in the region, but also trying to connect that cooperation, the strategic aspect of it, with, say, everyday development challenges such as food security in this region?
0: That connection is related to what is happening at the global level, where strategic is becoming part of the developmental trajectory and developmental issues are becoming part of the strategic conversations. The two can no longer be divorced. Every aspect of our developmental journey is now tied in with the kind of strategic dimensions of the cooperation that we can think of with our partners. And that is being reflected in the agenda of the Quad itself. Most of the developments are tailored towards hard developmental issues that countries are facing, that countries continue to struggle with. So in this context, what can AI do, for example, or what can broader emerging tech do, enhance the developmental prospects in all of these four countries, is not only indicative of this, the subjects and synergy between the requirements of these four countries, but also underscores how what Quad is doing today matters for the larger region. There are countries in the region that are looking for leadership on how to integrate emerging technology with the developmental requirements. And Quad is well positioned to provide that leadership. You have countries which are leaders in technologies, and you have countries which are in Quad which are willing to share these technologies with other countries. So I think it is also a question of providing an alternative developmental model, alternative technological model, where it is not simply about how you can use technology for your own growth, for your own well-being, but also how you can share the benefits with other countries.
1: But as we wrap up the conversation, Professor, in terms of expectations from this grouping over the next few years, given the geopolitical scenario, given the security dimensions, how do you expect all of these four countries to ensure more coordination, eventually move towards a more institutional structure, but most importantly, a long-term strategic planning?
0: I think that will require certainly regular interactions. And we have seen that this is the third foreign ministers meeting under the Trump administration. So despite all the challenges that the world has faced from the second Trump administration, this is one area where there seems to be a high degree of continuity. There is a high degree of engagement with Quad and with countries of the Quad as far as Trump administration is concerned. And Marco Rubio's visit to India underscored that commitment. But I think going forward, it will have to be more action-driven, more operational issues, more issues where Quad can demonstrate how working together, how working collectively can create results on the ground. That is, and that is what is going to generate confidence that Quad members can really provide an alternative to what is going on in the Indo-Pacific at the moment. And I think for that, we will need to see concrete outcomes, actionable points. And this is, I think, the agenda that was highlighted in today's meeting. It is gradually taking us in that direction. And I think that is certainly to be welcome. But regular interactions are important. And perhaps Leaders Summit, which the world has been waiting for a while, should happen as soon as possible, because that would give that impetus to Quad, that four countries that from the very top are invested in Quad. And I think that would also galvanize a lot of the bureaucracies in these four countries.
1: Thank you, Professor, for joining us. And listeners, thank you for joining us as well. But before we close the program, quick reminder, you can also listen to this program on our mobile app, News on AIR, and our YouTube channel, News on AIR Official.
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0: Money Talk. Good evening, listeners, and welcome to the weekly program Money Talk. I am Lalima Aneja Dang, and today we shall be discussing about India's economic resilience amid global challenges. Key takeaways from RBI's May Bulletin. We have with us senior journalist Sunil Batra. Welcome, Sunil ji.
1: Thank you so much for inviting me on this important program.
0: Well, against the backdrop of global disruptions, the Indian economy has maintained strong growth momentum in financial year 2026. The first advance estimates, according to RBI, place the real GDP growth at 7.4%, with growth largely driven by domestic demand. Private consumption and capital formation continue to support expansion, while services remain the key contributor on the supply side. Manufacturing activity has strengthened and agriculture has provided stability, notwithstanding structural constraints.
1: Initially, you have mentioned all the factors concerning economy. I think more importantly, if we discuss about the recent or the latest bulletin released by the Reserve Bank of India last week only.
0: Yes.
1: If I have to sum up the key highlight of that bulletin, the Indian economy continues to be robust in the month of April amidst elevated global disruptions, supply shocks, commodity prices, energy disruptions and all. Despite all these things, the Indian economy continues its momentum. Because if you look at all the major areas, industrial activity, services sector, as you mentioned, agriculture, all these areas, Indian economy has continued to do very well. Yes, and one more important particular factor is inflation. In spite of all these disruptions and challenges, the geopolitical tensions and all, India has managed. There is an increase in the inflation, but it's very moderately. If you look at the CPI, the Consumer Price Index, it is 3.7, very moderately risen from the previous month from 3.4%. But by and large, core inflation, the steady has been very steady over the period of time. Yes, RBI has raised a red flag that in case if such disruptions continue for longer, yes, there will be a pressure on the inflation. But as of now, the government has taken a very calibrated policy approach to insulate the consumer from the price rise and all.
0: Yes. In fact, the finance minister says that economy remains resilient and climate positive, with high frequency indicators showing broad-based domestic demand. Let's listen to our finance minister, Ms. Nirmala Sitharaman, who is focusing on three Fs, fuel, fertilizer and foreign exchange, as three major areas of preserving foreign exchange.
2: Three Fs, fuel, fertilizer and foreign exchange. And the foreign exchange is for, in this context, purchase of gold. So we need to understand this, and we also should appreciate that the challenges are more external driven. We must also recognize that India's domestic economic situation remains positive and resilient even today.
0: How do you think the government has handled it? Because globally, we've just recovered from the pandemic shock, and now we are yet into another shock. And the Strait of Hormuz remains a kind of a sticky point, literally so, because of the war between US and Iran. What do you think are the factors which have contributed to a resilient economy?
1: It is the calibrated approach or the policy reforms of the government, which has definitely paid positively for this. And we could bear these shocks favorably. If we discuss sector-wise.
0: Yes.
1: Look at the industrial activity. Industrial activity has definitely kept its momentum, growing over a period of time. Though the kind of pace what we want, perhaps not that much, but it has kept its pace. Now, the agriculture sector.
0: Yes.
1: Now, agriculture sector, if you look at the summer sowing season, I was just reading that it has gone very well in view of pre-monsoon showers. But there is a concern also going forward because of the temperatures and all above normal this temperatures and all
0: climatic changes.
1: They may disrupt, but by and large, I would say India has managed to maintain its industrial activity, and service sector is, we are doing extremely well.
0: Service sector.
1: Overall, there is expansion. Yes, moderate, I would say, but going forward, we will be able to maintain the momentum.
0: Whether it is fertilizers or whether it is oil, we have expanded our basket of import as far as the countries are concerned. We have widened horizon. How do you see that as a push towards stabilizing the economy? Because they were very crucial factors.
1: These are the crucial factors, and perhaps the government, I would say, is a before shock day, because the way they are, the trade negotiations and trade agreements with various countries, the way we have been discussing and we have been signing one after another, and with major trade negotiation, look at European Union or otherwise. The basket, we have been increasing from quite some time. Nobody knew that this kind of shock will be coming. Nobody knew that this kind of disruption will be coming. And especially, as you mentioned also, the Strait of Hormuz. Before 28th of February, nobody even had heard about the Strait of Hormuz. What was the Strait of Hormuz?
0: Exactly.
1: And now it is the sticky, most sticky point it has become.
0: Yes.
1: Now, unless and until it is resolved, energy supply disruptions continue to play havoc. And it will become one of the most important thing maybe going forward to normalize the energy supply. And infrastructure, it has been disrupted completely, quite a great extent.
0: How do you see our medium and small enterprises placed? Because they play a very important role in India's economy.
1: And we
0: had this 45-day period of money and all that.
1: Money and all. This is what government does that, especially to save the money MSMEs. Because of their capital requirement.
0: Yes.
1: Because they'll give them interest-free loans for various periods, small period or to longer period, to continue so that they face the minimum disruptions in their operations. It's not that completely they have not faced the brunt of it. They are. But compared to other countries, compared to globally, I think we have been able to do much better.
0: And the fact that over the last 11 or 11 and a half years for which this government has been there, the kind of reforms they introduced, whether it was the NPAs, whether it was the GST, the work which they did to strengthen economy, I think by default, it kind of gave us a very strong base structure and it has helped us absorb the shocks of the present disruptions.
1: Oh, yes. Financially, if you look at all banks, NBFCs, you know, their capital bases, they are very strong now over a period of time. Government has taken the steps and their asset quality, it has improved a lot over the last one decade. So all these factors have contributed to what you are saying that, you know, the financial sector's strength.
0: How do you see the role of rupee now? A weaker rupee feeds imported inflation, raises fuel and commodity costs, and increases pressure on companies with unhedged foreign borrowings.
1: Rupee continues to be a matter of discussion all the time. RBI has very rightly said there is no fixed value of rupee and one should not get into it. Yes, they have also pointed out it is undervalued. But it is undervalued why? Because of higher import bill. That puts pressure because our fuel, oil, imports have risen. Prices have risen and that puts pressure on the rupee because we have to pay too much in the dollars.
0: Yes.
1: So that is why the moment perhaps when the negotiation as these are going on, if the talks final, if the talks take shape between US and Iran, probably crude will fall. Probably rupee will also appreciate and probably rupee will gain its true value.
0: Yes. Economist Arvind Panagriya said that 100 is just a number for rupee and policymakers should not lose sleep over if economic fundamentals are
1: strong. And that is true. Even I also agree with that. It is just a psychological mark. Okay, rupee has crossed. Now, every day, rupee has, it is a market ultimately, which you know decides the value of the rupee. Now, every day, it goes up and down by 45 paisa, 40 paisa, 30 paisa. One shouldn't lose its, you know, their sleep over it. 100 is, as the, you know, in the stock market we used to say 70,000 is a psychological mark.
0: Yes.
1: 75,000 is a psychological mark. So every time new marks are, you know, determined, it's just a number. But otherwise, rupee will find its own value. The RBI, even in my view, it should intervene only in cases of extreme volatility, not otherwise, not to find its value. Because rupee will find its own value.
0: The Prime Minister recently talked about austerity measures which the citizens of the country can take. He talked about three factors, three things, gold and foreign exchange and fuel. Now let's listen to our Prime Minister talking about fuel, gold and foreign trips as efforts to preserve and conserve our forex reserves.
3: हमें विदेशी मुद्रा बचाने के जो भी रास्ते हम लोग अपना सकते हैं हमें बचाना होगा देश हित में हमको ये तय करना पड़ेगा कि साल भर तक घर में कोई भी फंक्शन हो कोई भी कार्यक्रम हो हम सोने के गहने नहीं खरीदेंगे सोना नहीं खरीदेंगे जहां संभव हो पेट्रोल डीजल का उपयोग कम करें मेट्रो का उपयोग करें इलेक्ट्रिक बस और पब्लिक ट्रांसपोर्ट का अधिक इस्तेमाल करें कार पुलिंग को बढ़ावा दें
0: How do you see that? Are those the real challenges at the moment for the country's economic growth?
1: All these three things, be it fuel, gold or foreign travel, all involve only one thing, that is a forex. So ultimately, ultimate goal is that we should save the forex because although India is very comfortable, RBI has said India's foreign exchange reserves is at comfortable level of 11 months of imports, that is somewhere closer to $700 billion.
0: Mm-hmm.
1: There is no doubt. But in the wake of global tensions, in the wake of uncertainties,
0: uh-huh.
1: as if we can save more forex, nothing like it. But and coming to PM's call,
0: yes.
1: Now PM's call, he said gold. Now one should not buy gold for 1 year. That's what he said, ma'am. If you look at the price of gold, it is so expensive. Does it make sense to buy gold at this moment? If you ask me particularly, I will say no. There is no point. You better use that money in somewhere else or some productive thing.
0: Mm-hmm.
1: Why in gold? What is there? One is that.
0: Mm-hmm.
1: Second, he said fuel. Now, always government has been saying, you know, because of the fossil fuel, shortage of fossil fuel and the highly expensive and its supplies and all.
0: Mm-hmm.
1: So one should look for a alternate. And alternate is electric vehicle kind of thing. So again, I don't think it was a undue demand, undue call for citizens.
0: Right.
1: And this is what they can at least give to the government in exchange, because government is also taking efforts.
0: Yes. Sunilji, what are the macroeconomic factors which have formed strong pillars for the country's economy, as we can see that we have remained resilient in the face of severe disruption globally? What are those pillars? How would you define them?
1: Consumer demand, capital investment, government expenditure. So all these
0: infrastructure
1: mainly on in infrastructure, government expenditure continues to, they have not cut any expenditure. Now I'll just give you one example.
0: Yes.
1: That in this when the global crude prices, you know, rose too violently, government cut the excise duty initially.
0: That's right.
1: They took the hit of more than 1 lakh crore. But at the same time, government did not cut any capital expenditure, especially on the infrastructure and all. Even remained very high. Even the oil marketing companies, they continued to lose money day after day. But for 75 days, if I remember correctly, the government or the oil marketing companies did not raise the fuel prices for common men. It is only after that, some portion of the money which has been passed through to the consumers. Macroeconomic fundamentals have remained very resilient as of now, mainly because of the calibrated approach adopted by the government.
0: Mm-hmm.
1: And fuel, fertilizer and forex.
0: Mm-hmm.
1: I think these three continue to be the focus area for the government to sail through these tough times, difficult times. Again, ultimately, if you look at it, the forex continues to be how to save the forex. Mm-hmm. That is the main.
0: And the fact that we have done deals with many countries, I believe we have also expanded our basket, not just for fuel, but also for fertilizers. We're now importing from other countries rather than just limiting to just one or two as it was earlier, right? So that is all, these deals have also helped.
1: These deals will definitely help. That's why the Prime Minister's recent trip to five nations in the Europe, because the deal has been signed, so but it should be implemented at the earliest, mainly because of all these supply chains and all could be eased. So this is a major factor and this will help the agriculture.
0: How do you think a common man can contribute in this time? Because although we are strong fundamentally, yet we have like outlined a few things as the Prime Minister suggested. But what else can a common man do to strengthen our economy and ensure that Indian economy remains resilient as it has been?
1: Without disrupting your daily day-to-day schedule, I feel if the fuel consumption can be reduced even by some percentage, by minuscule, I think that will be a great help to the government, to government's efforts. Gold, especially. I think this is one of the most easiest thing what can be done. If you don't buy gold, too much gold, and why to buy gold at this time? I think that will be a great help to the efforts of the government.
0: Mm-hmm.
1: And the call by the Prime Minister, work from home. After pandemic, it has become a part of your life.
0: Norm.
1: It has become a norm.
0: Right.
1: So if we continue with that for one or

0: 2 days in a week. What's wrong in that?
1: All right, on that positive note, thank you, Sunil ji, for talking to us on Money Talk. And we hope that our citizens will take cues from what the Prime Minister has said and that what we have talked about to conserve the robustness of our economy. Thank you, Sunil ji, for coming to Akashvani and sharing your views on this very important topic on Money Talk.
0: Thank you. It's my pleasure to be here.
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